Melancholia, the first movement from Jorge Sosa's Pequeño Concierto, performed by Borderlands Ensemble. Composer Carlos Simon has been drawn to the vocalese, a wordless vocal form, because of its freedom, and it's a genre with no narrative to follow, with a wide range of character to explore. He encourages performers to imagine their own scenario as they sing the vocalese number 2, one of 3 movements, each meant to carry its own distinct emotional weight. This is countertenor John Holliday, joined by pianist Kevin Miller, for Carlos Simon's Vocalese No. 2.

Carlos Simon's Vocalese No. 2, performed by countertenor John Holiday with pianist Kevin Miller. I'm Tyler Klein. 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You can learn more about the show on our website. 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Well, bass clarinets, marimba, and piano work as a single composite organism in Tight Sweater by Mark Mellitz, a six-movement work that builds new interdependent textures at each turn. It's deadpan movement titles hinting at the humor underneath all the sounds. We'll hear two of the movements, Mara's Lullaby, which is reflective and inward, with a bass clarinet melody singing over a steady alternating line that marks the constant passing of time. Then, mechanically separated chicken parts. It's all raw rhythmic unison.

buttons, pun intended, between bass clarinet and marimba, shifting metrically and never really settling into anything that you can predict. This is a performance by bass clarinetist Jeff Anderley with percussionist Haruka Fuji and pianist Kate Campbell.

Two movements from Tight Sweater by Mark Mellotz. The first one, Mara's a Lullaby, and then it was Mechanically Separated Chicken Parts, performed by bass clarinetist Jeff Anderle with percussionist Haruka Fuji and pianist Kate Campbell. Well, Nala Palmer's composition professor once described her hard-won triumphs as turning corners, sort of like the tops of hills finally being reached after a long climb. That metaphor gave this piece its name. Turning was written for her violin instructor, James Lyon, one of the mentors who watched Palmer battle to make progress across multiple areas of her life. And harder still to keep that progress, as her improvement was repeatedly stolen back by depression. Palmer is a composer and violinist studying at Penn State, and her background as a performer runs through the way she writes for this instrument. The image at the heart of the piece holds both truths at once. The difficulty of the climb, and that moment that the road finally takes that bend. Violinist James Lyon performs Turning by Nala Palmer.

0: Violinist James Lyon with the music of Nala Palmer. That was called Turning. I'm Tyler Klein, and just ahead on Living Classical, a flute traces a path that refuses to resolve, a choir turns breath into gusts of wind, and the sparkling energy of a Gaelic dance is rethought for the saxophone.
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0: 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Well, Catherine Winters Boyack built her piece Interim around the idea that a journey of self-discovery is eternal and ongoing, never quite arriving and never fully resolved. A wandering theme moves through the piece in different forms, sometimes by itself, sometimes in waves, and sometimes in a call and response, rising toward a peak that Boyack likens not to a single moment, but to any of the many revelations along a path of self-acceptance. She lets the piece end without resolution on purpose, because the journey, as she puts it, never ends. Here's Interim by Catherine Winters Boyack, performed by flutist Joshua Stein.

Interim by Catherine Winters Boyack, performed by flute soloist Joshua Stein. Well, Gabriel Jackson's According to Seneca sets a fragmentary poem by American poet Gustav Sobein, which opens on an ancient idea that every wind originates in some deep-seated configuration of the stars, and it drifts toward language itself, words as blown vocables rippling out of an elsewhere. Jackson takes wind as his cue. Extended melismatic lines float mainly in the sopranos, while the other voices suggest wisps and gusts, the full choir's polyphony giving way to spoken text and murmuring ostinatos in free time. Donald Nally leads the crossing in According to Seneca by Gabriel Jackson.

Donald Nally led The Crossing in that performance of Gabriel Jackson's According to Seneca, citing the words of American poet Gustav Sobein. While Adam Silverman wrote McAllister's Cayley for saxophonist Timothy McAllister, translating the ornamental techniques of Irish and Scottish flutes and whistles onto the saxophone. Three contrasting jigs in different keys combined into a single set in the traditional style. A Cayley is a Gaelic social dance, and Silverman laces the sparkling energy of Celtic fiddle tunes with harmonic and rhythmic twists that you wouldn't find in those traditional repertoires. This is saxophonist Timothy McAllister with pianist Liz Ames performing McAllister's Cayley on Living Classical.

0: McAllister's Kaylee by Adam Silverman. That was saxophonist Timothy McAllister with pianist Liz Ames closing out this hour of the show. This is Living Classical, a production of Loose Leaf Transmissions made for all ears. 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This is Living Classical. The clarinet was where David Maslanka's musical journey began, and by the time he wrote his clarinet concerto, it had become a voice through which his music could speak freely. The piece moves between two masks, a lamentation turned deeply inward, and a dance that leaps forward into a new world. I'm Tyler Klein, inviting you to join me for that and more on the next Living Classical.
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1: I'm Tyler Klein, and this is Living Classical. Peter Van Zandt Lane built Coastal Portrait, Cycles and Thresholds from real environmental data, measurements of temperature, salinity, and sea level gathered along the Georgia coast, translated into electronic sounds. The orchestra answers as a kind of human interpreter, tracing the natural cycles of the wetlands and the moments where they cross into unrecoverable change. Stick around for that, as well as a duo for clarinet and cello built entirely around the elemental gesture of a sigh, and a piano concerto that treats the orchestra as the fabric of space-time, stretched and warped to its extremes.

Hammer's Over the Moon is Lilia Ogai's homage to the piano, her native instrument, staged as a conversation between a human pianist and electronics, the two trading ideas across different timbres until they arrive at a shared musical language that belongs to both. This is pianist Clara Yang performing.

Pianist Clara Yang performing Lily Ugai's Hammers Over the Moon. Well, metal and everything that it can do, its reflectivity, malleability, and even its ferocity, is the raw material of David Byrd's Chroma, an exercise in what he calls sonic metallurgy that builds subtle gradients of color from minimal means, maximizing the impact of unisons, canons, and microtonal shading. Byrd traces the piece's foreboding, otherworldly character to an image from Dan Simmons' novel Hyperion. The Shrike, a metallic deity covered in thorn-like protrusions and bound up with themes of transcendence and confronting the unknown. Jeffrey Meyer conducts the Grossman Ensemble in Chroma by David Byrd.

Jeffrey Meyer conducted the Grossman Ensemble in Chroma by David Byrd. You're tuned to Living Classical, where we spend time with the music of today and artists keeping this tradition alive and evolving. I'm Tyler Klein, and you can explore playlists and past episodes anytime at livingclassicalradio.com. Along the Georgia coast, scientists have spent decades measuring the temperature and salinity of tidal waterways, the height of marsh grasses, and the slow creep of rising seas. Composer Peter Van Zandt Lane turns tens of thousands of those data points into sound in his piece, Coastal Portrait, Cycles and Thresholds, a work for orchestra and electronics where synthesized data streams from 8 research sites, and they surround the listener while the orchestra answers as a kind of human interpreter. You hear the cycles first, repetition with variation, like freshwater and saltwater trading places, and then the thresholds, the moments where a pattern breaks and does not recover. This is Coastal Portrait, Cycles and Thresholds by Peter Van Zandt Lane, performed by the University of Georgia Contemporary Chamber Ensemble.

0: The UGA Contemporary Chamber Ensemble performed Coastal Portrait, Cycles and Thresholds by Peter Van Zandt Lane. I'm Tyler Klein, and just ahead on Living Classical, music that lives inside of a single breath, and a piano riding through the orchestra like a spaceship in warp drive.
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0: 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Well, a sigh is one of the most elemental gestures that we have as humans. It can surface from exhaustion or release, from memory or longing, or simply from beauty so arresting the body has to respond in some way. Dika Chertoff's Suspiro, Latin for the word sigh, lives in that involuntary moment exploring how a single breath can hold release, acceptance, and the faint shimmer of something about to begin. Clarinetist Tasha Warren and cellist Dave Egger perform.

Suspiro by Diga Chartoff, performed by clarinetist Tasha Warren with cellist Dave Egger. Well, composer Robert Lidlow imagines the orchestra in his piece Warp as a kind of fabric, a shifting set of geometric patterns borrowed from Einstein's space-time, something that can be stretched, crushed, sped up, and twisted to its extremities. The piano sits at the center like a spaceship inside a warp drive, taking its own journey until soloist and orchestra meet again somewhere far from where they started. This is Warp by Robert Lidlow, performed by pianist Joseph Havlat, with the BBC Philharmonic conducted by Zimbai Kaziboni.

0: Robert Ludlow's Warp, performed by pianist Joseph Havlitz with the BBC Philharmonic, conducted by Zimbai Kaziboni, wrapping up this edition of the program. This is Living Classical, a production of Loose Leaf Transmissions made for all ears. I'm your host, Tyler Klein. 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This is Living Classical. We came from the ocean, John Luther Adams reminds us, and we may be returning to it through melting ice caps and rising seas sooner than we imagine. His Become Ocean, winner of the 2014 Pulitzer Prize, expands a single oceanic sound world across a vast time frame. Music about being part of something far larger than ourselves. I'm Tyler Klein. It's coming up on the next Living Classical.
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1: His uncle, Sharp Bartz, who brought back the slickest clothes and records from New York.
2: When I was 6 years old, I heard a Charlie Parker record at my uncle's house. And when I heard this record, I said, oh, man, whatever this person is doing, I want to do that. I still feel that. All these years later, I still see that moment. It sent me on a direction.
1: It would take Bartz another 5 years to convince his parents to get him his own acts. In the meantime, he devoured all of Bird's discography. He came close to seeing his hero in Baltimore, but was too young to get into the club.
2: I stood outside every night and listened to him. Listening is more important than playing. If you know how to listen, then playing won't be a problem. The problem will be mastering your instrument.
1: By age 14, Gary was ready to put his mastery to the test. His dad took him to see another famous alto saxophonist, one who often drew a Bird comparison, Sonny Stitt.
2: And I'm watching him in places packed, and he gets on the mic and he says, well, ladies and gentlemen, I understand we have a young man that wants to come up and play with us. And he calls my name. And I said, oh my God.
1: Gary's dad pulled a fast one. He didn't tell his son about sneaking his horn into his car's trunk before arriving at the club.
2: See, my mom said, I know he can play. But my dad was always, you know, I don't know. So I go out and play with Sonny Stitt, and he takes me through all the keys on the blues. I didn't know one key from the other. So I went everywhere he went because I could hear.
1: Our concert this hour comes from 2015, Gary Bartz's 75th birthday concert at Disney's Club at Jazz Lincoln Center. This is Moose the Mooch.

0: Charlie Parker's Moose the Mooch, performed here by Gary Bartz on alto saxophone, with Paul Boland back on guitar, James King on bass, and Greg Bandy on drums. When Bartz entered adulthood, he enrolled at Juilliard to study classical composition. But at night, he was rubbing shoulders with all-time greats in New York's jazz scene.
1: Freddie Hubbard moved to New York in August of 58. I moved in September of 58.
0: They quickly became friends. Their favorite activity? Hitting the jam sessions.
1: We'd always pick some songs that we thought nobody else would know, so we'd keep the other horn players off the bandstand.
0: When he wasn't slaying the competition at jam sessions, Gary was getting a real-life education from drummer Max Roach. The two built a lifelong friendship on and off the bandstand.
1: That's where I learned my true history.
0: Gary spent many Sundays with the legendary Max and his wife, singer Abby Lincoln.
1: Him and Abby would cook dinner, and we'd play chess all day and talk. And I mean, he'd kick my butt.
0: During the same time, he began hanging with multi-reed masters Eric Dolphy and Rahsaan Roland Kirk at Charles Mingus's renowned jazz workshops.
1: Mingus would start a rhythm pattern or a chord pattern, and then he'd get that started, and he would come over to Eric Dolphy, and he would hum a melody to Eric, and Eric would pass it on to us.
0: Then, Bartz got his advanced music degree, so to speak, as a jazz messenger, joining Art Blakey's band in 1965.
1: That is a story. My dad bought a nightclub in 1960.
0: The North End Lounge in Baltimore.
1: Art was at my dad's club, and my dad found out that John Gilmore was getting ready to leave.
0: That was the saxophonist in Blakey's band.
1: So he called me in New York, said, "Won't you come down and sit in with the band?" So I went down to Baltimore and sat in, and Art liked me, and Lee knew about me.
0: That would be trumpeter Lee Morgan.
1: So Lee co-signed me, and so that's how I joined the band. From my dad's club.
0: Gary Bartz made his recording debut as a jazz messenger on 1965's Soul Finger.
1: My first record day with Freddie Hubbard and Lee Morgan. How lucky can a man be?
0: 50 years later, Bartz paid tribute to his early teacher, Art Blakey. Let's head back to Jazz and Lincoln Center to hear Gary's quartet take on the song Uranus.

0: That was Gary Bartz live at Dizzy's Club in New York City. When Jazz Night in America returns, we explore the hip-hop side of Gary Bartz. I'm Christian McBride.
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0: Welcome back to Jazz Night in America. I'm Christian McBride. We've established Gary Bartz as a central figure in the history of jazz, co-mingling with the greats. Here he is with Miles Davis in front of 600,000 people at the Isle of Wight concert in 1970. For whatever reason, Bartz isn't often associated in the classical canon of jazz. Maybe one reason why Gary Bartz isn't conveniently seen in the jazz pantheon is because his music has always sounded so present. I mean, check out his hit Gentle Smiles from his 1975 album, The Shadow Do. Is it jazz, funk, soul, pop? I mean, does it even matter? That was my introduction to Gary Bartz as a budding 11-year-old musician, thanks to my Uncle Howard. I told Mr. Bartz about how my uncle brought over crates of vinyl full of the best bassists, Mingus, Paul Chambers, Ron Carter, Charlie Hayden, the whole nine yards. And in one of those milk crates was The Shadow Do.
5: How'd they get in there?
0: Man, but I got to tell you, in all seriousness, man, because I remember looking at it and I thought, wow. Well, because, you know, that's what I love about records so much is, like, you look at the album cover and you kind of start formulating a story of what the music might sound like before you put the record on, you know?
5: Right.
0: And so I'm looking at the cover like, man, this show looks hip.
5: Right.
0: The album cover, in case you're wondering, is a profile of a young Bartz with a humongous afro next to an ancient Mesopotamian sculpture.
5: And you know what about that cover? That photo was taken when I was in Iran with Max Roach.
0: Just as that image expresses, Bartz's sound is both old and new, or perhaps timelessly suspended, poignantly remaining in the present.
6: You got the crazy game in your woman.
0: I mean, check this out.
7: It's like butter. It's like butter, baby. It's like butter. It's like butter, baby.
0: Sound familiar? That's right, Butter, from the legendary rap group A Tribe Called Quest. They sampled Bartz's Gentle Smiles from his 1975 album, The Shadow Do. Bartz's catalog served as inspiration for countless other hip-hop acts. Jurassic 5, Black Sheep, Warren G. Gary told me that he still isn't clear when his music became so popular for the hip-hop community.
5: I mean, I don't know when that happened, but I've never felt that they were any different than what we were doing.
0: Right.
5: Because they're looking like we are. They're no different. They're our kids.
0: Right.
5: Why would we think they're doing something different? They grew up listening to our music. Like Jay-Z's mom and dad used to come to see us at the East. So he grew up knowing who we were. As a matter of fact, when he was about 14, I think he was 14, I did a show, the Brooklyn Band Show, and he was one of the rappers with me, Walter Davis Jr., Frank Lowe. He comes up and
0: what?
5: And he's rapping. That would turn out to be Jay-Z.
0: Jay-Z isn't the only hip-hop artist to share the stage with Bartz. In 2020, the saxophonist found himself in the studio with Ali Shaheed Muhammad from A Tribe Called Quest and producer Adrian Young for their Jazz is Dead series. You can hear how Gary's sensibility for funk and groove and bebop makes him the perfect bridge to the hip-hop generation. Back on stage at Dizzy's Club, Gary got a soprano sax out to play a song, The Stank. Let's check it out.

0: Live from Disney's Club at Jazz and Lincoln Center, that was Stevie Wonder's I Can't Help It, made popular by Michael Jackson. Before that, Gary Bartz's tune, The Stank, performed here by saxophonist Gary Bartz and his quartet, with Paul Bolin back on guitar, James King on bass, and Greg Bandy on drums. When Jazz Night in America returns, we fight the power with Gary Bartz and his revolutionary Into Troupe. I'm Christian McBride.
1: 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BritBox, from the world of Jane Austen and the other Bennett sister to the rolling Yorkshire hills in A Woman of Substance, BritBox is committed to helping viewers find their next escape. 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And Luminescence Foundation. Luminescence Foundation is dedicated to shedding light on neurological research focused on Alzheimer's and Parkinson's diseases and supporting land conservation initiatives. This is NPR.
0: Welcome back to Jazz Night in America. I'm Christian McBride. As we've been hearing, Gary Bartz doesn't create art in a vacuum. Instead, he's an artist deeply connected to his community and making sure his music serves a higher purpose. In 1971, he formed his Into Troupe. The name comes from the African Bantu word for unity. That's the unity in all things, time and space, living and dead, seen and unseen. Kind of like the Force in Star Wars.
2: It encompasses all.
0: Musically speaking, Into Troupe takes the same approach, adapting influences across the African diaspora, blending jazz, funk, and folk music. Lyrically, it's music with a politically pointed message. This song, Uhuru Sasa, takes on the Vietnam War head on, with vocals by Andy Bay.

0: Surprisingly, Into Troop almost didn't happen. Gary Bartz was ready to call it quits, hang up his music career for good.
1: The 60s was volatile. I was ready to join the Black Panthers or do something like that. I felt like we didn't need another musician. We got enough of them. If anything, we need lawyers and judges, you know.
0: Right. But as we mentioned earlier, Bartz was rolling with bassist Charles Mingus and drummer Max Roach. Those two were active in politics and made sure their music reflected their ideas.
1: Music can be a force for good, too, you know, like that, in the struggle.
0: One of Into Troop's lasting compositions is I've Known Rivers. It's based on the Langston Hughes poem, The Negro Speaks of Rivers, about the strength of Black heritage and perseverance. Let's listen to that now. With Paul Bolin back on guitar, James King bass, Greg Bandy on drums, and Mr. Bartz on sax and vocals.

0: like the...
1: Gary Bart serenading us with I've Known Rippers, recorded live at Dizzy's Club. Now in his early 80s, Mr. Bart shows no signs of slowing down. He still teaches at Oberlin, performs internationally, makes new recordings, and looks fabulous. Gary Bart is inspirational to all of us, and I made sure to tell him so.
2: I can't tell you how many times you've just made me feel so good just by playing a whole note for like 4 bars.
3: Yeah.
2: Like, man, how come more people don't do that?
3: I don't know, man. I mean, you know, the way I look at it and the way I teach, every note, no matter how short or how long, should have a birth, a life, and a death.
2: Wow. I hope you listeners taking notes, because I sure am. Mr. Gary Bart, thank you for showering us with your wisdom. I look forward to the next time that we can break some bread together in person.
3: Yes, indeed.
2: And play together. I miss you so much. You have no idea.
3: I miss you too, Christian.
1: Let's close things out with one more song from Gary Bart and his quartet live at Dizzy's Club. This is A Song of Loving Kindness.

kindness was written for everyone and everything that ever was. A song of loving kindness was written for everyone and everything that ever was. A song of loving kindness was written for everyone and everything that ever was.

0: Jazz Night in America is a production of WBGO Studios, Jazz Lincoln Center, and NPR Music. This week's episode was written and produced by Sarah Gilletti with Alex Arif. Our executive producer is Stephen A. Williams. Saraya Muhammad is the executive producer at NPR Music, and Sonali Mehta is the executive director. I'm Christian McBride.
1: 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And The Estate of Joan B. Kroc, whose bequest serves as an enduring investment in the future of public radio and seeks to help NPR produce programming that meets the highest standards of public service in journalism and cultural expression. 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

run at the sound of church bells. That's British vocalist Georgie Fame from his Ben Sidran-produced album Poet in New York, It Could Happen to You. David Haseltine at the piano with Peter Washington on bass, Louis Hayes, the drummer. Georgie Fame opening this jazz hour. Hi, I'm your host, John Hill.

pianist Billy Childs from his album called I've Known Rivers. That was Lament, featuring Bob Shepard on flute, the bassist Jimmy Johnson, the drummer Michael Baker. Billy Childs from the mid-90s, preceded by vocalist Claire Martin. Claire Martin from her album Almost in Your Arms, a varied selection of tunes here, from Dorothy Fields and Jimmy McHugh all the way through Carole King and Tom Waits. We heard a tune there written by Rufus Wainwright called The Art Teacher. Claire Martin with Martin Sostedt at the piano, the bassist Nicholas Bernquist, and Daniel Fredrickson on drums. Opening the set, it was saxophonist Scott Hamilton. Looking Back is the name of his album, tunes associated with some of the musicians he's played with over the years. The Maids of Cadiz, the name of that tune, dedicated to Jimmy Rolls, who Scott hung out with in the 70s, various places around New York. The Maids of Cadiz, one of the unusual songs that Jimmy liked. With pianist here Jan Lundgren, Hans Bakkenroth on bass, and drummer Christian Leith. Saxophonist Scott Hamilton, Looking Back. More jazz ahead. I'm John Hill. Pianist Helen Sung from Quartet Plus.

Mr. Charles Lloyd, saxophonist Charles Lloyd from an album called Soundtrack. That was Sombrero Sam, one of his most well-known compositions. I believe he wrote that when he was working with Chico Hamilton. Charles Lloyd recorded in 1968 in New York at Town Hall with bassist Cecil McBee, drummer Jack DeJohnette, and pianist Keith Jarrett. Mr. KJ, as in Keith Jarrett, was the title of the tune that opened the set from the Michele Petrucciani Trio. Pianist Michele Petrucciani, who is credited with coaxing Charles Lloyd out of retirement in the early 80s. A very fruitful association. Here, Michele is recorded at Jazz Club Montmartre, Copenhagen, 1988. That's actually the title of the album for the Michele Petrucciani Trio, with Gary Peacock on bass and drummer Roy Haynes. We're listening to jazz.

From the Manhattan Transfers Brazil collection, Yvonne Lean's Metropolis. Opening the set, it was the Larry Goldings Trio from the album Sweet Science. Spring is here with Peter Bernstein on guitar and drummer Bill Stewart. I'm John Hill. Thanks for joining me for Jazz This Hour. And remember, if you have comments, questions, suggestions, send them all on to jazznetwork@wfmt.com. I'll see you later. Arturo O'Farrell's Latin Jazz Ensemble.

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That's a Wayne Shorter composition called This Is For Albert, performed by trombonist and arranger David Caffey. It's the David Caffey Jazz Orchestra. The album is called At the Edge of Spring. That track featured Pete Summer on tenor saxophone and trumpeter Brad Good opening this Jazz Hour. Hi, I'm John Hill. I'll be your host.

It's really kind of hard to believe that this was, in fact, Jaco Pastorius' debut release. Bassist Jaco Pastorius, along with Herbie Hancock at the piano, a medley of Jaco's tune Kuru and Herbie's Speak Like a Child, with the string arrangement by Jaco, the percussionist Don Elias, the drummer Bobby Economou, from the album simply titled Jaco Pastorius. Preceded by the Chicago Jazz Orchestra featuring guitarist Bobby Broom, from the album More Amour, a tribute to guitarist Wes Montgomery, Wes's West Coast Blues. The Chicago Jazz Orchestra, led by the esteemed Jeff Lindberg. And we opened with Nancy Wilson's version of West Coast Blues, with lyrics by Sasha Berland. It's from Nancy's album, Yesterday's Love Songs, Today's Blues. The album also features the Gerald Wilson Orchestra. However, on that track, it was a small group featuring organist Wild Bill Davis and guitarist Joe Pass. We're listening to jazz. I'm John Hill.

John Coltrane with My Favorite Things, the classic version with McCoy Tyner at the piano. Steve Davis was the bassist, Elvin Jones there on drums from the album My Favorite Things. It's also collected in an anthology called The Last Giant, the John Coltrane Anthology. We opened that set with Pete McGinnis and the Pete McGinnis Jazz Orchestra. Pete there vocally, as well as having done the arrangement for You Must Be Leavin' Spring from the album Along for the Ride, Mike Holober at the piano. We're listening to jazz.

The WDR Big Band, directed by and featuring Bob Mincer there on the electronic wind instrument, from the album Bluegrass, featuring Daryl Anger on violin and guitarist Mike Marshall. That was a Mike Marshall tune called Borealis. I'm John Hill. Thanks for joining me for Jazz This Hour. As always, my pleasure. I'll see you later. From the album Dialogue, bassist Charlie Hayden and guitarist Carlos Paredes.

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Opening this jazz hour with vibrant Milt Jackson, Old Devil Moon from Goodbye, with flutist Hubert Laws, pianist Cedar Walton, bassist Ron Carter, and drummer Steve Gadd. I'm your host, John Hill.

That's called Slow Drag from the band Something Else, led by alto saxophonist Vincent Herring, Wayne Escoffrey on tenor, trumpeter Jeremy Pelt, guitarist Paul Bollenbach, with pianist Dave Kokoski, Essiet, the bassist, and on drums Otis Brown III. It was keyboardist Bob James giving us One Mint Julep to open that set. Bob James from his album titled Three, with saxophonist Grover Washington Jr., bassist Gary King, Eric Gale was the guitarist, drummer Harvey Mason, and that trumpet section included John Faddis, Lou Soloff, and Marvin Stamm. One Mint Julep from Bob James III. I'm John Hill. We're listening to jazz. Saxophonist Hank Crawford with Whispering Grass.

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I've been searching all over town. 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I'm on the loose, and I don't dig it. So guys, take my advice. 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Tight, tight, tight, tight, tight, tight. I don't

That's Betty Carter's tune, Tight, performed by Canadian vocalist Johnny O'Neill. His album titled Everybody Loves Johnny O'Neill. There with bassist Luke Selleck, and Ite Morchi was the drummer. Recorded at Pyatt Hall in Vancouver, British Columbia, Johnny O'Neill. Preceded by Chet Baker, trumpeter Chet Baker with the Bradley Young Trio, recorded in Chicago, Illinois. Chet in Chicago is the name of the album, with pianist Bradley Young, bassist Larry Gray, and drummer Rusty Jones. We heard the Miles Davis tune, Solar. And opening the set, drummer Reed Hoisin, the Reed Hoisin Project, the album titled In Your Dreams. And Reed has assembled another stellar cast of performers with saxophonist, flutist Keith Bishop, vibist and harmonica player Hendrik Merkins, pianist Billy Test, and bassist Tony DePaolis. Drummer Reed Hoisin from the album In Your Dreams, Hendrik Merkins' tune titled Sammy's Hat, opening the set. We're listening to jazz

Sous les ciels de Paris, or Under Paris Skies, from harmonica player Toots Thielemans. His album is called Chez Toots. He's accompanied there by accordionist Marcel Azola. Before that, we heard from bassist Rodney Jordan the tune The Storm Will Pass. That was written by the trumpet player and his band, Melvin Jones. Louis Arrivo was the pianist, with Mark Sturbank on sax and the drummer Quentin E. Baxter. Bassist Rodney Jordan, his album called Memphis Blue. Opening the set, vocalist Nina Freelone, her album called Beneath the Skin, her song Black Iris, with Alan Pasqua on piano, guitarist Keith Gans, bassist Jonathan Richards, drummer Steve Haas, and trombonist Evan Roberson. I'm John Hill. Thanks for joining me for Jazz This Hour. As always, it's my pleasure. I'll see you later. From Where in the World, guitarist Bill Frisell.

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Thanks for joining us for Jazz Overnights. 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

To Each His Dulcinea. That's Ileana Elias from her CD, Music for Man of La Mancha. With Ileana at the piano, we heard Mark Johnson on bass, Satoshi Takeshi on drums, and Manolo Badrena on percussion. Hello there, you're listening to Jazz with Dave Schwann. Thanks for listening. Delighted to have you with us, and delighted that you are supporting the great American music we call jazz. Thank you so much. Trombonist Matt Haviland is up next. This is from his recording, Something to Say. Here is Matt's tune called Graham.

Trombonist Matt Haviland from his album Something to Say, and he said it there in honor of his son, a tune written for his son called Graham Benjamin. Matt on trombone, Vincent Herring there on alto sax, David Kukowski piano, Ugana Okegwo bass, and Jonathan Blake on drums, a fine quintet for Something to Say from Matt Haviland. You are listening to Jazz with Dave Schwann. That's what we have to say, and we also say thank you again for joining us. Here is David Hazeltine from his recording, The Time Is Now. David at the piano is joined by Ron Carter on bass and Al Foster on drums. Here is Cabin in the Sky.

That is vibraphonist Ben Gillis and his tune called Reflective Current. From his CD Walk of Fire, along with Ben on vibes, Adam Birnbaum, the pianist who got us started on the piece, Clovis Nicholas on bass, Jason Tiemann on drums, and before that, David Hazeltine, piano, with Ron Carter, bass, and Al Foster on drums. From David's recording, The Time Is Now, and the classic tune, Cabin in the Sky. You are listening to Jazz with Dave Schwann, for which we thank you once again, and we hope you can stay with us. We have a lot more great music ahead. And in just a couple minutes, something from Grant Green, one of his classic Blue Note recording sessions, the classic Idle Moments album. We'll have a cut from that, but first, here is the Stan Kenton Legacy Orchestra.

No mistaking the big sound of the Stan Kenton Legacy Orchestra here in this recording. The orchestra conducted by Mike Vax, Stan Kenton's tune Artistry Jumps from Flying Through Florida. And we go back to 1963 for Grant Green, a cut from his classic Blue Note album, Idle Moments. Grant is on guitar, Joe Henderson is on tenor sax, Bobby Hutcherson on vibes, Duke Pearson piano, and Bob Cranshaw bass, with Al Harewood on drums. Quite a sextet. Here is Duke Pearson's Nomad.

Grant Green, from the 1963 sessions that produced the classic Blue Note album, Idle Moments, we heard Duke Pearson's Nomad. Duke Pearson, the pianist in this sextet, Grant, of course, on guitar, Joe Henderson on tenor, Bobby Hutcherson vibes, Bob Cranshaw on bass, and Al Harewood on drums. You are listening to Jazz with Dave Schwann, and here is Jimmy Green.

Jimmy Green on soprano sax with Cole Porter's tune, So In Love. That's from Jimmy's recording, While Looking Up. Aaron Goldberg here on piano, Laka Lund guitar, Ruben Rogers bass, and Kendrick Scott on drums. You're listening to Jazz with Dave Schwann. How about some big band? Here's the Woody Herman Band with a tune by Lou Donaldson, Fried Buzzard.

Woody Herman recorded in San Francisco during his 50th anniversary tour. That's the name of the album. And the name of the tune? Fried Buzzard. We heard Woody soloing on clarinet, John Fedchuk on trombone, Mike Brunola on baritone sax. We thank you so much for joining us this hour and hope you enjoyed all the great American music we call jazz. Dave Schwann finishing up with the Verve Jazz Ensemble from their recording Connect the Dots and Disc Jockey Jump.

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1: Piano, Leroy Williams on drums, Lyle Atkinson on bass. That's from the recording called Backyard. Bud Powell himself coming up. Stay tuned. Hello there and welcome. Dave Schwann here. You're listening to the great American music we call jazz. Thanks, as always, for joining us and for your support of this great music. We go back to 1951 for this next cut with Bud Powell himself at the piano. Curly Russell is the bassist, and on drums, Max Roach. Bud Powell's Un Poco Loco.

May 1st, 1951 in New York, Bud Powell and his trio with Bud's tune, Un Poco Loco. Bud at the piano, Curly Russell on bass, and Max Roach on drums. Very interesting and really kind of a funny story regarding the recording session around this cut. Bud Powell was an hour and a half late for the recording session. Alfred Lion, who was the producer for Blue Note Records, who knows how many sessions Alfred produced for Blue Note, but he was there and pleaded with Curly Russell, the bassist, and drummer Max Roach to stay. We'll see what happens. Bud finally came in, flew into the studio, threw off his coat as he was counting off the first tune, and sitting down at the piano, everybody scrambled to get in place. They recorded that, and then Max Roach asked for one more cut. They did a third, and that is the master of Un Poco Loco that we just heard. All kinds of great stories regarding this music, just like that, which makes up, of course, for a fascinating history of jazz. Here's someone who was a friend of Bud Powell's, Thelonious Monk.

Monk, Thelonious Monk, from 1963, a concert in Tokyo, and really one of my favorite Monk tunes, Straight No Chaser. With Thelonious at the piano, Charlie Rouse on tenor sax, Butch Warren on bass, and Frankie Dunlop on drums. That was originally on an album called Tokyo Concerts. We took it from a compilation CD called Thelonious Monk, The Composer. We should say composer extraordinaire, shouldn't we? You're listening to Jazz with Dave Schwann, and here is drummer Jeff Hamilton.

the superb percussion artwork of drummer Jeff Hamilton and his trio, Tamir Hendelman at the piano, John Hamar on bass. That is from their recording, Catch Me If You Can. The tune is called La Pina. And Jeff writes in the booklet notes that he first heard that tune many years ago in the 1960s, done by Sergio Mendez. He's loved it ever since, and we're lucky to have it included on this CD, Catch Me If You Can. Dave Schwann here. A lot more jazz to come. We hope you can stay with us. And here is piano virtuoso Jesus Chucho Valdez.

Jesus Chucho Valdez with Ah Jessica. That is from his CD Lukumi Piano Solo. We have Dave Brubeck up next from a very interesting, fascinating CD called Time Outtakes. The outtakes are alternate versions of tunes that appeared on the very famous Time Out album in 1959. Dave's sons issued it on the Brubeck Editions label, and this was released in conjunction with the Dave Brubeck's 100th birthday anniversary in December of 2020. I think the versions of the tunes on the outtakes stand right alongside those that were on the final version of Time Out. Well, see for yourself. We're going to hear Take Five, and it starts off very differently. However, Joe Morello comes through with an extraordinary drum solo. Here is the Dave Brubeck Quartet. Dave at the piano, Paul Desmond alto, Joe Morello drums, Eugene Wright bass, with an alternate version of Take Five.

An alternate take of Take 5, the Dave Brubeck Quartet from June 25th of 1959, and that is included on the CD called Time Out Takes. Dave at the piano, Paul Desmond, alto sax, Joe Morello on drums, and Eugene Wright on bass. Listening to these tracks makes for interesting, fascinating listening, comparing the two, if nothing else, just for fun and your own enjoyment. Comparing these versions with the ones that appeared on the very famous Time Out album. You're listening to Jazz with Dave Schwann, those Dave Brubeck sessions recorded at Columbia Records' 30th Street Studio in New York City. As we mentioned, that was June 25th of 1959. Let's go back a few months to March 2nd of 1959. Same studios for this.

So What, which of course opens up Kind of Blue from Miles Davis with Miles on trumpet, the famous sextet, Julian Cannonball Adderley on alto sax, John Coltrane tenor, Bill Evans on piano, Paul Chambers bass, and Jimmy Cobb on drums. You are listening to Jazz with Dave Schwann. Our thanks once again. And let's shift gears now for Corey Weeds and his friends from their recording Let's Groove, the music of Earth, Wind & Fire. Well, let's groove.

Let's groove. The opening cut to the CD of the same name from Corey Weeds, featuring the music of Earth, Wind, and Fire. Corey Weeds on alto, Steve Caldestad on tenor, Mike LaDon on the Hammond B3. Mike and Corey collaborated on the arrangements here. Dave Sekula guitar and Jason Tiemann on drums. We thank you so much for joining us this hour and hope you enjoyed all the great American music we call jazz. Dave Schwann finishing up with Ken Fauser and the title cut to his CD, Now Hear This.

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0: It's funny how simple the explanation of artistic expression can be sometimes. Arthur Foote said he loved to compose for the strings because they just felt very practical. And that was his suite for strings in E major, the Dogma Chamber Orchestra, performing. I'm Melanie Renata, and although I don't condone snooping in people's journals, we do take a musical peek inside the diary of a bee. In just a moment, you're listening to Music Through the Night.
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0: The sounds of nature are what most inspired Scottish composer Helen Leach, and through this work of hers, you'll hear what she imagined would be the private thoughts of a bee.

0: a fair amount of drama, but quiet moments of brilliance bursting through. Beethoven's fourth piano concerto in G is opus 58. Vladimir Ashkenazy performing the piano solo and conducting the Cleveland Orchestra.
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0: Now her output of music may be tiny, but boy is it mighty. The third movement of the Second Symphony of Swedish composer Alfrida André, fittingly performed there by the Stockholm Symphony. Good morning. I'm Melanie Renata with a little bit of musical magic coming up for you in just a moment.
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0: Making music is sort of like casting a spell. And the harp is that one final magical ingredient. Zilke Eichhorn adds that magical touch here with the Kerfolz Chamber Orchestra. It's the first harp concerto in C major from Ernst Eichner.

0: A little sparkling magic there from harpist Zilke Eichhorn, uplifted by the Gewalz Chamber Orchestra, Ernst Eichner's Harp Concerto No. 1 in C major. Good morning, I'm Melanie Renata, and as you are born into another day, a piece to put a little pep in your step, coming up in just a tick.
1: Violinist Augustin Hadelich joins the West German Radio Orchestra in Cologne for the first violin concerto by Shostakovich, music brimming with gripping emotion. And Dima Slobodenyuk leads the orchestra in music of Sibelius, including his Symphony No. 2. I'm Jan Weller. That's next in our European Concert Series. I hope you'll be listening.
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0: There's no obvious reason for the name of this work. It was simply written to honor a bunch of authors and journalists, so composer Johann Strauss Jr. gave it the very cheeky name Morning Papers Waltz. It's shared with you here by the Vienna Volksoper Orchestra.

0: Well, that might be the cue that it's time to get up. Step outside, grab your morning paper, or do your Wordle, or whatever gets you going in the morning. Johann Strauss Jr.'s Morning Papers Waltz, performed for you there by the Vienna Volksoper Orchestra.
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0: You ever get caught in project creep? You start out just trying to do one simple thing, and before you know it, the whole day's gone sideways. Well, that's pretty much exactly what happened to Edvard Grieg. He thought he was just writing music for a play. Five acts, nothing too wild. But the job ballooned into 26 separate pieces of music. From that avalanche of work, he carved out something pretty unforgettable. This Peer Gynt suite. You'll step into the glorious and at times rather chaotic mess of it all later this hour. I'm Melanie Renata. Please stay with me.

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0: The Erato Quartet with the second of Laura Cermon's six string quartets, a Melanie Renata, with some more strings that serve up the delicious harmonies of Swedish composer Laura Netzel in just a minute.
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0: the Berlin Philharmonic with some of the most recognizable classical music, Grieg's Peer-Gynt Suite No. 1. You'll get to catch your breath with this next work by Rossini. I'm Melanie Renata.
1: Discipline, passion, and focus. That's what it takes to be successful in any pursuit, and it's certainly what it takes to excel at classical music. I'm pianist Peter Dugan. Join me as we celebrate those very qualities in America's most extraordinary young classical musicians. We'll hear their stories, share a laugh with them, and of course, marvel at their outstanding performances. 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
0: Before he made it big with operas, Rossini was a teen, writing for strings. This is one of the works he wrote, his first sonata in G. Here's the Camerata Bern.

0: The Camerata Burn, keeping you light on your feet for your Monday morning. Rossini's first sonata in G. I'm Melanie Renata. Thanks for being with me this morning. Be good to yourself today, and be good to your neighbor too, okay?
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4: Joseph Haydn was the master of nearly all instruments and plenty of genres. Did I say nearly? Well, there was one instrument he didn't quite dominate, but he can be forgiven because it was barely evolving in his day. That would be the piano. Even still, he was visionary enough to recognize the power of the piano as a solo instrument. Over the years, there's been some confusion and debate about his contributions to the genre, but not with this 11th, pure Haydn. We've got it coming up, Piano Concerto No. 11.

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1: Pa'ul falsafa. 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

0: Swedish festival music from Augusta Söderman. That was Oku Kamu conducting the Helsingborg Symphony Orchestra. Coming up from Rachmaninoff, this one's for the women.
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0: Piano Concerto Number 11, first movement by Franz Joseph Haydn. That was the King's Violins. Alexander Tourou was the pianist. Coming up next, unless you're delusional, you know it's not spring, but we'll celebrate it anyway with Carl Goldmark.
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0: That was the Symphonic Metamorphosis March. Paul Hindemith composed that, and Amy Yerby conducted the Philharmonia Orchestra. 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
0: Generations of music lovers have sometimes dismissed Beethoven's even-numbered symphonies as low-key compared to their Gregorius odd-numbered counterparts. People do love to reduce things to numbers. The fourth, this symphony, has suffered from that fate, probably more than any other. Not long after Beethoven's death, Robert Schumann called it a slender Grecian maiden between two Nordic giants. Schumann was a critic too, can you tell? He also cautioned not to overlook the beauty of the work. Overlook? It's nearly impossible to miss. Beethoven's fourth, part of it anyway, coming up soon.

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0: Roaring Fork for Woodwind Quintet has become a popular favorite since it was first premiered by this group, the Borealis Wind Quintet, on their U.S. tour in the mid-90s. Like many of composer Eric Ouezen's work, Roaring Fork references specific scenes. The valley of the Roaring Fork River in Colorado is home to some of the most spectacular scenery in the Rocky Mountains. And that is saying something. Whitewater Rapids from Roaring Fork Quintet, Eric Ouezen, with the Borealis Wind Quintet.

0: The stirring first movement to Symphony No. 4, unfairly under the radar sometimes, of Beethoven, George Sell, and the Cleveland Orchestra. We're off to Italy next, a couple of destinations, Venice and Naples, with Franz Liszt.
1: Violinist Augustin Haderlich joins the West German Radio Orchestra in Cologne for the first violin concerto by Shostakovich, music brimming with gripping emotion. And Dima Slobodenyuk leads the orchestra in music of Sibelius, including his Symphony No. 2. I'm Jan Weller. That's next in our European Concert Series. I hope you'll be listening.
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0: Beautiful mazurka composed by Emil Valteufel. 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
0: He always hated his first given name, Cecil, so he went by Armstrong Gibbs. Let's have a little more pop, doesn't it? I mean, Cecil's that guy down the road who comes over for maybe tea and some finger sandwiches or something. But Armstrong, that's a guy you want to scale Everest with. But even with the rebranding, that didn't keep him from falling into obscurity. Hundreds of works, many forgotten. But the Spring Garland, fondly remembered. If it rings a bell or not, you'll enjoy it. It's coming up.

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0: Overture to Water Music, the Bourée, a harlequinade, Der Sturmunde Aeolus by Georg Philipp Telemann. Reinhard Goebel conducted Musica Antigua Cologne. Nice serenade coming up next from Peter Tchaikovsky, also a featured work from the hour. Fairly obscure composer these days, Armstrong Gibbs.
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0: Symphony No. 1, Titan, Second Movement by Gustav Mahler. That was Yvonne Fischer and the Budapest Festival Orchestra. 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

0: Duke Dobbing played the flute there with the oboist Christopher Hooker in a fugal concerto. Gustav Holst composed that. Richard Hickox conducted the City of London Sinfonia. 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
0: Mozart's 25th Symphony has been described as highly emotional with its minor key and sweeping portrayal of feelings, though there's nothing to suggest much in the way of turmoil in the young man's life. That would come later. Influence for the Storm and Stress works of Haydn and von Hall are very apparent. That was quite the trend at the time, portraying a storminess. Symphony number 25 by Mozart, here's Trevor Pinnock in the English Concert.

0: Symphony number 25, a joyous work from Mozart. Moody too, though. Trevor Pinnock conducted the English concert. Coming up next, both dance and a musical style from Mexico and some Vivaldi as well.
1: Violinist Augustin Hadelich joins the West German Radio Orchestra in Cologne for the first violin concerto by Shostakovich, music brimming with gripping emotion. And Dima Slobodenyuk leads the orchestra in music of Sibelius, including his Symphony No. 2. I'm Jan Weller. That's next in our European Concert Series. I hope you'll be listening.
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0: Pianist Jean-Yves Thibaudet is a big fan of Erik Satie. He's recorded all of his music for solo piano, and there's quite a lot. That was a three-movement suite called Jack in the Box.
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0: When you hear the title Sinfonietta, you might think it's a symphony but on a smaller scale. Now, in the case of Lajos Janáček's Sinfonietta, you'd be a little bit off, especially when it comes to instrumentation. There is lots of extra brass. You'll hear that immediately. Not only are there additional players, but Janáček's instructions indicate they are to sound as rough, brash, and bright as an army band. Here's Seiji Ozawa and the Chicago Symphony.

0: A lot of extra brass, especially at the beginning and end of that piece by Leos Janacek, one of his best-known works. It's called Sinfonietta. And you heard the Chicago Symphony Orchestra, led there by Seiji Ozawa. A Russian in Spain, that's in just a minute.
1: Violinist Augustin Hadelich joins the West German Radio Orchestra in Cologne for the first violin concerto by Shostakovich, music brimming with gripping emotion. And Dimas Slobodenyuk leads the orchestra in music of Sibelius, including his Symphony No. 2. I'm Jan Weller. That's next in our European Concert Series. I hope you'll be listening.
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0: This music is by Mikhail Glinka, who in the 1840s went to Spain for a bit, and one of the pieces he wrote while he was there is called Summer Night in Madrid. Here's the BBC Philharmonic Orchestra.

0: Spanish Overture No. 2, known as Summer Night in Madrid, music by Mikhail Glinka. Vasily Sinaisky led the BBC Philharmonic Orchestra. I'm Melissa Owsley.
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0: Talented siblings of Damari McGill Flute and Anthony Clarinet, joined by pianist, arranger Michael McHale in Rachmaninoff's Vocalese.
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0: During the 1930s, alongside his career as a pianist and teacher, John Ireland was being asked to compose. He wrote this piece, Downland Suite, in response to a commission from the National Brass Band Championships of Great Britain. It captures his love of the English countryside, and even though he wrote it for brass, he thought it could work well for strings. Here is that arrangement with Sinfonia of London, led by John Wilson.

0: A Downland Suite for String Orchestra. That was by John Ireland, English composer, and it was played by the Sinfonia of London, led there by John Wilson. All of Chopin's pieces for piano with orchestra were composed when he was quite young. This includes a couple of concertos, a set of variations, and a rondo called Krakowiak. That piece is coming up in just a moment.
1: Discipline, passion, and focus. That's what it takes to be successful in any pursuit, and it's certainly what it takes to excel at classical music. I'm pianist Peter Dugan. Join me as we celebrate those very qualities in America's most extraordinary young classical musicians. We'll hear their stories, share a laugh with them, and of course, marvel at their outstanding performances. That's From the Top.
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0: Here is Chopin's Krakowiak, dedicated to one of his aristocratic students. Again, he was only 19 when he wrote it and first played it, performed here by Jan Leschetzky and the North German Radio Philharmonic.

0: One of just a handful of pieces that Frédéric Chopin wrote for piano and orchestra early in his career. That one's a concert rondo called Krakowiak. Jan Leschetzky was the soloist with the North German Radio Philharmonic Orchestra.
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0: Morningstar Waltz by Justin Holland. That was Michael Vasconis.
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0: America. Here's an overture that Rayfon Williams wrote for a Cambridge University production of the play The Wasps by Aristophanes. It's a play that pokes fun at the judicial system by telling the story of a son who's trying to break his father's addiction to litigation. This is the London Philharmonic under Vernon Hanley.

0: When you get to the end of autumn from Vivaldi's Four Seasons, it's all about the hunt. That was Christina Day Martinson, solo violin, with her colleagues in Boston Baroque, led by Martin Perlman in Vivaldi's music.
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0: Here is an arrangement for winds of a very vocal piece by Karl Orff. Maybe you know it, Carmina Burana. This wind suite is played by the Mainz Wind Ensemble.

0: An arrangement for winds of music from Carmina Burana by Carl Orff. That was the Mainz Wind Ensemble performing tunes perhaps you've recognized or you've performed before. I'm Melissa Owsley.
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0: Handel was all about keeping his audiences entertained. This meant that he was constantly watching and analyzing the way people responded to his music. If he thought he was losing their attention, he would try something different. At one point, he decided he would feature his wind players. And to do this, he divided the winds into two groups. As they spoke back and forth, the strings provided plenty of support. I'm Melissa Owsley with one of Handel's concertos for two orchestras coming up in just a bit. I hope you'll stick around. Here's the Orchestra of Bretagne, led by Stefan Sonderling, in the Sylvain Overture by André Gretry.

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0: From a collection of three, that was the Concerto No. 2 for two orchestras, with the winds supported by the strings. The English Baroque Soloist led there by John Elliott Gardner.
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0: Edvard Grieg's Holberg Suite was written to celebrate the bicentennial of Ludwig Holberg's birth. Holberg was a philosopher, satirist, playwright, historian, and although he was Danish, the Norwegians, Grieg was of course Norwegian, considered him one of their own. So when Grieg got the call, he was happy to provide music in the style of Holberg's time. Here it is, a work for strings with Scott Yu leading the Metamorphosen Chamber Orchestra.

0: Edvard Grieg modeled his suite after the French dance suites that were popular in the time of Ludwig Holberg. It was written in his honor for his bicentenary. So dances by Rameau and Bach and Couperin would have inspired Grieg. That was the Holberg suite for strings with the Metamorphosen Chamber Orchestra led by violinist Scott Yu. Mozart writes for the horn. That's in just a minute.
1: Violinist Augustin Hadelich joins the West German Radio Orchestra in Cologne for the first violin concerto by Shostakovich, music brimming with gripping emotion. And Dima Slobodenyuk leads the orchestra in music of Sibelius, including his Symphony No. 2. I'm Jan Weller. That's next in our European Concert Series. I hope you'll be listening.
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0: This is the Horn Concerto No. 1 in D major by Mozart. Peter Dam plays the horn and is joined by the Academy of St. Martin in the Fields under Sir Neville Mariner.

0: The Horn Concerto No. 1 in D Major by Mozart. That was Peter Dam with the Academy of St. Martin in the Fields, led by Sir Neville Mariner. I'm Melissa Owsley. Thank you for listening.
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0: An oboe concerto in B-flat major by Tommaso Albinoni. That was London Virtuosi with oboist Anthony Camden.
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0: The full title of what's often referred to as the Scottish Fantasy by Max Bruch is Fantasy in E-flat for Violin with Orchestra and Harp Using Scotch Songs Freely. Let's take it from the top with Anne Akiko Meyer's violin and the Royal Philharmonic Orchestra. The conductor is Jesus Lopez Cobos.

0: The Scottish Fantasy by Max Bruch. That was Anne Akigo Meyer's violin and the Royal Philharmonic Orchestra led by Jesus Lopez Cobos. Well, if you're thinking about sports today, it's probably the World Cup, but I was thinking about the Summer Olympic Games in Atlanta, Georgia, 1996. Some of the star athletes were runner Michael Johnson, swimmer Amy Van Dyken, and the women's athletic gymnastics team. They did really well. A little more behind the scenes was composer Michael Torkey, who wrote a piece called Javelin for those games. His music in just a moment.
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0: Here is the Atlanta Symphony Orchestra. Yoel Levy conducts Michael Torkey's Javelin.

0: That was Javelin by American composer Michael Torkey. Yoel Levy led the Atlanta Symphony Orchestra. I'm Melissa Owsley. Thanks so much for listening today.
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0: Composed by Jan Tiersen for the film Amelie. 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
0: Hi, I'm Scott Blankenship. Glad you're here. Frédéric Chopin was pretty clever in composing his Andante Spinato and Grand Polonaise. He created two versions right away, one with orchestra and a piano solo version that he arranged a little bit later on. And the piano on its own is the one that gets most of the attention now. The piano and orchestra original plays second fiddle. Yundi Lee is the pianist here for Andante Spinato and Grand Polonaise.

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0: Carnival in Pest, the Hungarian Rhapsody No. 9 by Franz Liszt. Kurt Mazur conducting the Gewandhaus Orchestra of Leipzig.
1: Violinist Augustin Haderlich joins the West German Radio Orchestra in Cologne for the first violin concerto by Shostakovich, music brimming with gripping emotion. And Dimas Slobodenyuk leads the orchestra in music of Sibelius, including his Symphony No. 2. I'm Jan Weller. That's next in our European concert series. I hope you'll be listening.
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0: Hi, I'm Scott Blankenship. Very glad you're here for some classical music this afternoon. We'll finish up the hour listening to the work of Henri Rabeau. This is the Divertissement on Russian Songs. Pierre Dervaux is the conductor here with the Loire Valley Philharmonic.

0: Pierre Dervaux conducting the Loire Valley Philharmonic with music by Henri Ribaud, his Divertissement on Russian Songs. Divertissement, which is French for Don't Worry, This Won't Ask Too Much of You. He wrote that music before he spent 2 decades as director of the Paris Conservatory, keeping French music firmly on the straight and narrow. But nice to know that he had a wild Russian phase before that. I'm Scott Blankenship. Thanks for your company.
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0: When auditioning, you'll want to put your best foot forward. And that goes for whatever you might be auditioning for, like a sports team or a play, even a spot in an orchestra. But let's face it, job interviews and even first dates are essentially auditions. Mozart wrote this symphony, number 27, during a flurry of activity. He wrote 4 symphonies in quick succession. It was believed these symphonies were to serve as audition pieces. But I'll give you a hint as to why. He had just gotten back to Salzburg from Italy and was shortly on his way to Vienna. The first trip didn't go well, and he wasn't exactly looking forward to the second. The symphony number 27 is 25 minutes ahead.
3: This is the Composer's Datebook for July 20th. I'm John Burge. Today, a tip of the hat to a much beleaguered and frequently unacknowledged species, the piano teacher. Do you, for example, remember the name of your first piano teacher? In the case of Duke Ellington, it was not a name one could easily forget. She was Mrs. Clinkscales, and Ellington always gave her credit for her persistence. Because of my enthusiasm for playing ball and racing through the street, recalled Ellington, I missed more lessons than I took. When she had her piano recital with all her pupils, I was the only one who couldn't play his part, so Mrs. Clinkscales had to play the treble, and I just played the umpy-dump bottom. The avant-garde American composer Morton Feldman immortalized the name of his piano teacher in an elegiac chamber piece entitled Madame Press Died Last Week at 90. This music was premiered in France on today's date in 1970. Madame Morina Press had taught the children of the Tsar and knew the Russian composer Alexander Scriabin. She started teaching Morton Feldman when he was 12, and his tribute to her is scored for 12 instruments, with the piano conspicuous by its absence. Composer's Datebook is produced by APM, American Public Media, in conjunction with the American Composers Forum, reminding you that all music was once new.

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2: Hi, I'm Scott Blankenship with music by Valerie Coleman next. She's a founding member of the Grammy Award-winning Imani Winds, named one of the top 35 female composers in classical music. And she was also Performance Today's Classical Woman of the Year back in 2020, too. Now, according to the Philadelphia Inquirer, she has written a next-generation concerto for orchestra, so hopefully a recording of that will be coming out soon. But next you'll hear the title track from Imani Winds' debut release called Umoja, Unity. Here's a performance with Imani Winds.

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0: The Symphony No. 27, composed by Mozart with Jane Glover, conducting the London Mozart Players. Stay close, still to come is the finale from Beethoven's Violin Concerto, and an etude tableau by Sergei Rachmaninoff is just around the corner.
1: 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And Dimas Slobodenyuk leads the orchestra in music of Sibelius, including his Symphony No. 2. I'm Jan Weller. That's next in our European Concert Series. I hope you'll be listening.
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0: Hi, I'm Scott Blankenship. This etude opens with sweeping drama, and it doesn't stop there. It constantly builds tension towards a grandiose finish. And it requires some pretty incredible emotional endurance from the pianist and stamina to play complex intertwined rhythms. It's the Etude Tableau No. 5 with Hélène Grimaud playing the piano.

0: That should perk you up this afternoon. That's the finale from Beethoven's Violin Concerto. Manfred Onek conducting the Vienna Symphony Orchestra and violinist Maria Duenas.
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0: Some colorful music by Nathaniel Dett. The Place Where the Rainbow Ends from his Magnolia Suite. Lara Downs playing the piano.
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0: Some music you can really kick up your heels to there to finish up the hour. That's Zoltán Kodály's Dances of Galanta. Georges Lehel was the conductor of the Budapest Symphony Orchestra. I'm Scott Blankenship. 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
0: Coming up in 15 minutes, Sabotage, Romance, and a xylophone solo that steals the whole show.

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0: I was about 5 years old at the circus when I first heard that music. That's Guyana Ballet's Suite by Aram Khachaturian. John Williams conducting the Boston Pops Orchestra.
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0: So next, you'll go from a farm out into untamed nature. Antonin Dvorak loved to be off in the wild, and one of his biographers said that In Nature's Realm Overture is deeply

0: Forest Murmurs from Siegfried by Richard Wagner. That was Zubin Mehta conducting the New York Philharmonic.
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0: Orly Shaham plays piano for the third movement of Mozart's Piano Sonata No. 12.

0: Plenty of technical parts there where the pianist needs to be agile. And that was pianist Orly Shaham showing how it's done. The third movement from the Piano Sonata No. 12, composed by Mozart. That's music for this hour. Thanks so much for your company for it. I'm Scott Blankenship.
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